0: from the BBC World Service in association with ABC and Akashvani. This is Stumped.
1: Hello and welcome to Stumped, your intercontinental hit of news, features and debate from the quirky world of cricket. I'm Alison Mitchell in London, where a heatwave is about to kick in as I start to hit the road to cover England women against New Zealand and then India in T20 International. So things hotting up ahead of the T20 World Cup in more ways than one.
2: Yes, Ali, it's Hugh Maxwell here. I'm up at the Central Coast, about an hour and a half from Sydney. As you can see, there's a little bit of the beach behind me on those older photos that are on the wall. But as far as cricket's concerned, brouhaha, BBL, that goes on and on and on. And Pat Cummins has given us some reason to be optimistic about him, because he's saying he wants to play all tests for Australia. No talk of going off to some other T20 tournament instead of test cricket. So potentially that's very good news now that he's over his back issues.
3: Well, he's certainly showing a little bit of favour to the IPL and playing really well too. It's Pat Cummins. Hello, this is Charu Sharma for Akashvani. Back after a quick trip to the Coffee Estate, just in time for Stumped. Yet another week. And of course, in the meantime, the Indian board has declared a few teams, and it's followed by the usual chatter about who should have been in or not in terms of selection.
1: Has Virat Kohli earned the right to decide when he calls time on his international career? He's done a big sit-down interview for the RCB podcast, his IPL team, where he's suggested that he won't play in the 2027 Cricket World Cup if he needs to prove his worth to the team. Now, Kohli's 37 and has already retired from India's Test and T20 sides, but he is still involved in their 50-over team and played a key role in last year's Champions Trophy success. He's said, if I can add value to the environment that I'm a part of, and the environment feels like I can add value, I'll be seen. He went on to say, if I'm made to feel like I need to prove my worth and my value, I'm not in that space. Well, earlier this week, he was announced in the India ODI squad for the three-match home series they've got against Afghanistan, so there is certainly still room for him. Charu, how have his comments been received in India?
3: Mixed reaction. I think he still has, as you can imagine, an enormous number of fans who are delighted that he's continuing to play for the moment in the IPL and later perhaps in One Day Internationals as well, because as I said, he's retired from the other two forms. But there are plenty of voices suggesting quietly, because you don't, you know, openly criticize icons in India or you get slammed in the social media or whatever else, that how long do hungry youngsters have to wait, and how many generations of players? Once somebody plays long, as he played long enough, nearly 20 years, then how long does a generation of players have to wait? Because they, you know, just that slot, say number four, is not going to be

0: available for so many who are fighting for it. So there is there are voices suggesting that, you know, I mean, why don't we let others move in? And yet, the truth is that, you know, his fitness levels, his energy levels, for the moment so visible in the IPL, are also swaying opinion, saying, well, he seems to be right on top of the game, even though it's a T20 game. By the way, he's better suited for ODIs in terms of that strike rate matter of his. So, yeah, people are confused about, should he continue, should he not? He seems to be good enough, but there's so many others.
1: Well, that's it. But, you know, you mentioned his fitness, and he is a hard worker. You know, make no mistake, he is 100% dedicated. But do you think it's just a matter of course that, you know, every player needs to prove their worth, no matter, you know, how great their status might be?
0: Under normal circumstances, yes. But in a country where it's religion and suddenly you are god of the game, how do you argue? Because many others before Kohli have faced the same problem where, I mean, to, I suppose, quote very famously Sachin Tendulkar, and nobody could, you know, suggest that, I think Sachin should go. And those who did were, they weren't seen on earth for a while. But yeah, I do think sometimes, even though Kohli is a much better communicator, if I can say so without any disrespect to Sachin, sometimes the words chosen seem a little more churlish than they need to be. Because, you know, what needs to, this is my opinion, I beg your pardon, but what needs to come out through these players is, you know, if the selectors are happy to have me, I'm happy to play for the next year or two or whatever, because we pay no attention to the selectors whose job it is to select a team. We just behave, you know, Indian cricketers sometimes, those who are right on top of the game, that I will do what I want to do when I want to do, and nobody can interfere with my thoughts and my journey and my progress. So this whole business of, you know, I must not be asked to be proven again, well, you need to have the figures backing up. And if you have a huge trust, as he did for 3 years, then it gets difficult to be selected. So you have to be constantly proving yourself as a sportsman. Mm. And that somehow, I think, escapes what was said by Kohli.
1: Yeah, I mean, listening to his comments and watching the interview, you know, a bit from afar, it felt almost as if it was leaning towards a bit of a discord with the Indian management, like, you know, a bit of a warning shot across the bows as to the way that, you know, he's treated within that environment, that he doesn't want to be made to feel that he's got to prove himself. But, you know, you mentioned talent as well. There's a lot of young talent banging down the door. If you're a selector, does he get in that Indian batting lineup for the ODIs?
0: Well, he ticks many boxes. To begin with, experience. And experience is such a big key when you're playing overseas in away conditions. So, yeah. He ticks that box better than just about anybody else. He ticks energy, because he brings that to the team whenever and wherever he goes. Also, of course, he may not be the captain anymore, but the leadership angle, and all leaders of the game will depend upon him for his advice constantly. So he brings many things. You can't argue with his batting skills either, because he's sort of batting really well. When it comes to one-day internationals, he's almost the perfect player, because he keeps picking off these ones and twos because he was running between the wickets. He's a real menace at the crease for, you know, any opposition. The only thing you have to weigh against all of this is, when do you blood youngsters? I mean, you know, if somebody carries on and on, it's a World Cup. It's a World Cup. And if he's in good shape, Alison, he will be selected. If he's, you know, God forbid, if he's not injured, he'll be there.
1: Yeah. And you'd hope you're not actually blooding youngsters in a World Cup, wouldn't you? You'd want to bring them in with a bit of a lead-up time also. I mean, Jim, there are a number of examples, aren't there, where players in different countries, you know, around the world, they have hung on and almost decided when they want to retire, even when the outside noise starts to rise.
2: No doubt about that, particularly the modern game in Australia. Once it became fully professional, I suppose players tended to hang on a little bit longer because they felt they could still contribute, even though, you know, the signs of some lack of the ability to play the game as they used to were apparent, and it needed maybe a nudge from the selectors or an injury to bring about the end of a player's career. I mean, there haven't been too many summary dismissals of players, but most of the time you're not going to get away with it if your game's appearing to be on the fade and your team is losing. That's when you're in a bit of strife. So we're getting to a point in Australia with this very good side that we've had for some time is going to go a bit soft around the edges at some point, so decisions will have to be made. But I suppose they're always

0: easy to make if you have a replacement or three that's ready to go. If not, then players might linger. And, you know, you think of Smith and Labuschagne. How much longer are they going to play for Australia? So I'm sorry to take it just to the Australian context, but I hope Virat recognises that the time to go is when he's no longer got the hunger. As long as he's got the hunger, the rest of it looks pretty good. And I remember Clive Lloyd playing into his 40s, and even when he retired, he still looked a damn good player. So they're very hard things to judge. And you need strong selectors sometimes to make that decision for players.
1: Well, if I can give you the example of Jimmy Anderson, who did not want to retire, was not ready to retire, and he did get given the tap on the shoulder. Well, it was a sit-down in a hotel in a meeting with Rob Key, Brendan McCullum and Ben Stokes, you know, and that was, his career was brought to an end when he wasn't ready for it. And yet there he is now playing county championship cricket and ripping it up and taking wickets at will at age 43. And you could still easily see that he could still lead the England Test bowling attack. His fitness is without question. And evidently his hunger and love for the game is without question. But there was an example of selectors who decided that, you know, you've been in the team for so long, we need to start bringing others through. I mean, Jim, could you see Kohli playing on so long that he, you know, would be dropped eventually, that a tap on the shoulder would be needed? Or do you think he would have that sense of, you know, players say one day when you wake up, you just know?
0: Well, that's the experience of a lot of people you speak to who have been good cricketers and retired. They choose the moment that they go. But sometimes maybe they need a little bit of coercion to get to that point. I mean, Alan Border, we had no idea when he was going to retire. And eventually, after coming back from South Africa 20-odd years ago, he was playing golf and made a decision on the golf course, this is the time to go. Mm. Entirely unexpected. So you don't always know, but you like to think the players would know before it got to a point of embarrassment.
1: Yeah. Cherry, just remind us what happened around Tendulkar, Dravid. If we think of MS Dhoni as well, you know, legends of the game who, you know, ended their careers. What were those circumstances?
2: Most famously, of course, Sachin Tendulkar, who was searching, and all his fans along with him were searching for that 100th.
1: Yes.
2: 100th.
1: What a wait that
2: gosh,
1: was.
2: Gosh, did it take long. Gosh. Mm. So, yeah, in his case, everybody around him just refused to let him retire. And he too, by then, had developed a bit of a thick skin, a wall, saying, well, all right, I will go when I want to go. And I was quoting that a little earlier, Alison, in the program, saying that you should really be saying, I will go when the selectors no longer need me. But, you know, I will go when I want to go sounds like I don't really care about the selectors. So maybe the terminology wasn't quite right. And he did stay on a lot longer than he perhaps should have, because three or four generations of cricketers who could have slotted in where he was were just left by the wayside and never played for the country because he was there for so long. But I think in Dravid's case, he probably realized that the game was getting more and more towards the T20 game, which he wasn't really suited for. So he left in a very organized fashion. And Dhoni, of course, is the ultimate maverick, who left a test cricket in the middle of the series in Australia saying, yeah, enough, I'm going home. And all the rest of
1: drama,
2: the performance of the
1: dramatic
2: game as well. Yeah. He took these decisions very quickly, and he didn't really care about the fact that his fans would say, why? He just said, that's it, I don't want to play anymore. That was probably the best attitude, where you just walk away and don't let anybody else influence you. By the way, Jim, I have to very quickly mention that we always held Australia up as the epitome of being ruthless when it comes to selection. And we were often wondered why it's not followed in other countries, particularly in India, where
0: case in point there. There have been some brutal moments, but less so in recent times. I think the selectors have tended to allow things to happen and hope that the players recognise that this is a good time to go.
1: Mm.
0: Or maybe a word in the bar or something like that. This is a good time to go, right?
1: But if you're in the Kohli positive camp and you're thinking about the 2027 World Cup, you know, to what extent would other players benefit from being in a World Cup team built around Kohli and his experience at major events like that?
2: Well, if you're asking me, you know, people would be happy to

0: have him, but if you take him into the team, you have to play him. I mean, he can't be, you know, one of the extras or whatever. So there will be a section of hungry young players saying, well, there goes another World Cup. I mean, here I am, prime of my life, and playing well, but I can't get a look in because Kohli must get a look in. And if you play him, and God forbid he gets a 0, 10, 4, 3, 2, when do you drop him? So, because if you drop him, he's just going to walk away. So it's a very tricky decision. And I have to say this, I really do think there are so many talented youngsters. Alison, all of us make this classic, well, I'm saying error, but comment anyway, that, oh, what happens next when so-and-so goes? Well, guess what? There are, you know, now in a game which is robust in some countries, there are half a dozen or a dozen people ready for that slot. And they will hopefully come good sooner than later.
1: Well, then let me ask you about where you think, speaking of youngsters, where do you think Vaibhav Suryavanshi will be in relation to that 50-over team come 2027? He's a 15-year-old wonder kid, and he continues to do crazy things in the IPL. What, just the other day against LSG, another 93 off 38 balls, you know, casually.
0: Well, yeah, I mean, it's ridiculous how he continues to keep getting those runs. But can you imagine? In the power play, of course, is where most of these players are very destructive because only two outfielders. Now, in one-day cricket, you have 15 such overs where there are only two fielders outside. So he could be feasting for so long that he'd get 150 or whatever in no time. But that's only theoretical, of course. I do think he has not quite been proved yet on surfaces away from India. And if the World Cup is, say, in other territories such as Australia, England, South Africa particularly, where the pitches tend to be spicier, then he is certainly a very unknown commodity. And he may go through a bit of a trough there, a bit of a problem to begin with. But I do think he has such extraordinary talent and that hand-eye coordination, that fearlessness, that he might actually surprise all of us by perhaps a few edges, all right, but still slamming bowlers all over the park, because it's the bowlers, Alison, who tend to suddenly, you know, get into a funk, saying, oh, where do I bowl to him? I thought I bowled a really good ball, has gone into the crowd. So he has now been blooded into the under-19 team. The Indian selection has gone to that point already, quickly, but not yet into the main Indian team, where I think they're still kind of just shaky, perhaps a good reason, because they don't want to ruin his confidence should he, God forbid, go through a couple of, you know, or a lean patch or a couple of bad matches. So they're holding on to him, but I can't tell you the collective opinion here in India or the push in India by even cricket pundits saying, bring him in now or never, because he is that exciting. So I for the moment, I think the Indian selectors have done well by keeping him away and blooding him in the under-19 team, although that's playing in a neighborhood area. But we need to send him in a not such a high-profile series in either Australia, South Africa or England, see how that goes, and then say, all right, you're ready.
1: And that's going to be a fascinating journey to watch. And if you had Suryavanshi and Kohli in the same squad, same team together with a 20-year-plus age gap, that would be quite something to behold. Well, that's all we've got time for on this week's Stumped on Akash Vani. Don't forget to follow us on X. We're at BBC WS Sport, and use the hashtag BBC Stumped. And check us out on YouTube as well by going to BBC World Service on YouTube. Thanks to Chari Sharma and Jim Maxwell, and to all of you for listening. Until next time, bye-bye.
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Hello, hello, hello, dear listeners. The studio clock is ticking exactly 3 minutes past one this Saturday afternoon, and dear friends, with you guys is your friend and RJ Khushnood connecting with you straight from the studios of Akashwani Kolkata. And dear friends, I do not come here empty-handed. I bring to you today's daily dose for you guys of Rainbow Rhythm, where music reigns supreme. And dear friends, this hour's topic is something really magical, because music is one of the few things in the world that truly transcends time. Just think about it for a moment. A song that has been written decades ago can still

Make someone emotional today, even bring tears to their eyes or a smile to their face. A melody from another generation can suddenly become viral once again and become a favorite of new generations. And a parent's favorite song can also become their child's favorite song too. And magic happens exactly here, because music is something magical itself. It survives eras, it survives trends, it survives generations, and somehow it still keeps connecting human hearts endlessly. So dear friends, in this hour of Rainbow Rhythm, we celebrate music, the music that connects every era. So just get ready for a playlist that is a journey in itself. It is a journey through songs, memories, generations, and the timeless magic of music itself. Dear friends, welcome once again to Rainbow Rhythm, and here comes a very beloved track. This is Child and Time by Deep Purple. Do have a listen.

Dear friends, you were listening to Child in Time, and well, every child in time does have a playlist of his life. Every generation remembers life through music. Every era has a soundtrack. Just think about the fact that there were songs playing during so many important events of your life, whether it was childhood road trips, the school days, even first crushes and college friendships. There were also songs playing in the background always for you guys whenever you got together for family gatherings. You were going through difficult times in those moments as well. Music was always your constant companion. And in moments of celebration, music never let you down either. Music somehow always has been playing in our backgrounds, and we have been exploring music so many different ways, whether it is through listening to it ourselves, whether it is listening to it because someone told us that there is a great song there that needs to be listened, or maybe simply because our parents really loved some particular tracks. We have been living those songs very magically for ourselves. As music quietly becomes the emotional background of our lives, and years later, one familiar tune can instantly transport us back in time to that moment that we have already lived and have a background of music along with it. That's the extraordinary power of music. It can connect not just moments but also emotions, and that is why every era has a soundtrack. Even the current era, where the school vacations have already begun for many children, and the school out, well, that is something to have good thoughts about, because children often end up doing a lot of different things that they love during the vacations, including going out for other road trips as well as going for vacations in different destinations along with the family. So they always look for moments when the school's out. And this hour on Rainbow Rhythm, the next song is all about exactly this feeling. The next song is by Alice Cooper. This is School's Out for all of you.

Where do we go now? That is the song you are listening to. And that particular lyric was from Sweet Child of Mine from Guns N' Roses. And the question is quite relevant. Where do we go from here? From childhood, we go to first crushes. And even if we transition from one moment to another, from one era to another, all we see is new events unfolding right in front of our eyes, but music is always there playing in the background and providing us with emotional support as well as creating memories that are forever etched in our minds. And dear friends, with that we move to the next song of this hour, and that's all about the teenage life. Now, as soon as a child transitions into teenage years, he or she instantly changes the way that he views the world, and right alongside it, he starts reconnecting with some particular songs that are now more relevant to him than they were when he was a child. Songs that now become a part of his daily life, the songs that he or she shall be listening to and connecting with, because those tales that are talked about in those lyrics are something that he or she feels deeply connecting with, as well as something that he himself or herself feels, because some songs just capture the moments that we are going through in life, including the ones where we are trying to figure out life, where we are trying to grow up, and teenage years are exactly about that. And that is why the next two songs coming your way back to back are all about teenage years. You shall be listening to Taylor Swift singing to you 15. This is from her 2008 album Fearless. And right after that, you shall be listening to the very popular hit by Katy Perry, Teenage Dream. And with that, we step into the world of teenage years and Teenage Dream in this hour of Rainbow Rhythm.

Welcome back, dear friends. You are tuned into FM Rainbow 107 MHz, where right now the Hour of Rainbow Rhythm is going on with your friend and RJ Khushnood. And for the tuners who have tuned in just now, let me tell you what we have been talking about. This hour, we have been celebrating music in a very different way, because music connects every era. Music has the ability to travel across generations and unite us through time, and also it is always the background to our life events, whether we are a child, a teenager, an adult, or even in our old age. We are always listening to music, we are always connecting to music, and we through music are connected to each other and to the moments that we live through in life. No matter what we are going through, there is always a song that is playing in a background, and as soon as that life event comes to pass, we connect with that song. Whether we are in our school years, in our teenage years, or we are discovering love for the first time, all these moments get etched through music into our minds as well. And that is why this hour on Rainbow Rhythm, we have a playlist that is going to match every event in our life. No matter what phase of life we get to live, we always get to listen to music. And as we discover love, there is always love ballads that are playing in the background. And as soon as we listen to those love ballads now hit us very differently, because we too are feeling those moments. We too are living in those moments. And that is what we are celebrating up

Next, you shall be listening to Bryan Adams with the very, very powerful track, Here I Am, followed by the love ballad of all time. This is Celine Dion with My Heart Will Go On. Both of these songs are coming your way back to back, so get ready to fall in love.

Dear friends, some songs never ever grow old. Decades pass, music styles evolve, technology changes, and yet certain songs continue connecting generations effortlessly. And you are listening to one such track from the movie Titanic. You are listening to

Lean's voice singing to you, My Heart Will Go On. This tragic Titanic tune captures the enduring nature of true love and the longing that comes with it. The song, in fact, first appeared on Celine Dion's 1997 album Let's Talk About Love, but the blockbuster hit made it an instant classic, making it one of the best love songs of all ages. And this is just one example of the songs that refuse to age, no matter which decade they were released. Every new decade finds new fans for the songs, and you just heard one such iconic track. And friends, this hour on Rainbow Rhythm, we are taking you along in the journey of life, where every event has a background music along with it. And that means as we continue growing up, we have our teenage years, we fall in love, and after that we discover that the real world comes with its own challenges. The protection and the shielding we get from our parents in our early years are suddenly removed, and we face reality. The real world is a bit more harsh, it comes with its own challenges, and we are always surrounded with more pressure, with more stresses. But what else is there is music. Yes, no matter what times we are facing, whether we are struggling or not, the music that we hear is always there with us in the background. And such songs, whenever we listen to, we find that yes, we aren't the only ones that are trying to make ends meet, that are trying to just survive, that are trying to just go through life undeterred. Everyone else comes and faces these challenges equally, and some songs just relay this struggle as well. And that is why the next song of this hour is Under Pressure, followed by Not Okay by 5 Seconds of Summer. Do have a listen to Bowie coming up next with Under Pressure. This is a song that features both David Bowie as well as Queen, so do have a listen.

Well, sometimes we aren't okay, and sometimes in life we end up struggling, but that doesn't mean we give up. Sometimes the odds are against us. Sometimes the moments that we want to experience doesn't happen the way we want them or have planned out. And sometimes love doesn't last either. Sometimes we end up experiencing heartbreak. And a song that captures this particular emotion is coming up for you guys next. This is Adele coming up with Someone Like You.

Well, sometimes it lasts in love, but sometimes it hurts instead. You were listening to Adele singing to you the very heartfelt song, Someone Like You, in this edition of Rainbow Rhythm. And dear friends, today, since we have been talking about music that is always playing in the background, there are songs that never fade. They are there long after trends fade. They are there long after decades pass. These musical songs remain. It survives generations because human emotion survives generations. People may change, but the emotions that they feel, whether it is love, whether it is hope, heartbreak, dreams, nostalgia, joy, or simply the longing to just live, all these emotions are felt across generations, and that is why as every child grows, they experience these emotions in their own way, and that is why music connects different generations, different eras, and music is more than just entertainment. Dear friends, with that, it is time for me to wrap up this session of Rainbow Rhythm, but I leave you with the final track, and this is a track that celebrates life, that is unapologetic, and it simply says, it's my life. This is Khushnu saying ta-ra and goodbye to you. Here comes, for you, Bon Jovi.

make my heart. And indeed, like we've been thinking about how to get the heart going, and that's how Toni Braxton has to say, because the heart is rightfully in the correct zone, and that is on FM Rainbow 107 megahertz, which of course means that you have time till 7 p.m. to get the most of the session. Guys, you're with me, Trinanjana, for this Saturday evening, and I'm taking you on a roller coaster ride for something called Cinemagic. Toni Braxton, and right now it's Taylor Swift.

0: though I'm not telling you a good night so soon, just like Oasis did, because of course the song tells you about living forever, and that forever can only be created when we have some good music for company, which is of course going to be there for some more time. Even if it's quite close to halftime, people going out for all my late joiners. Yes, this is me, Sranjana, with you on only on 107 MHz FM Rainbow for music on Cinemagic. But currently, we're just going to take a very, very short break.
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Saturdays and bringing yourself to life, I think that goes pretty well, in fact, hand in hand. Bring Me to Life by Evanescence, and before that it was What I've Done by Linkin Park, and right just after the break you had heard Clarity by John Mayer. In fact, back-to-back songs that came all your way were meant to just uplift your mood and get started with the feeling of into what we know as a rejuvenating weekend. Presently, the clock reads 56 minutes past 6, which of course is a clear-cut indication for Trinanjana that she has to leave the studios only from 107 megahertz, because exactly at 7:10 p.m. I'm going to be on the other end, which is Gold, yes, FM Gold 1.1 megahertz, and that is going to be for music on Western Waves. So I think you have more that you want from me, but what you want from me is not what exactly I have in my mind, but Pink Floyd does. And that's the next and the last track for Cinemagic, only for the Saturday edition. Keep listening, enjoying, and don't forget to tune in to 100.1 FM Gold Sharp at 7:10 p.m.